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0: 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The Georgia Tech Colorado game. 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
0: A couple of times to getting to a Grand Slam final. But one of the great showmen of the last 20 years, and if not for playing in the same era as Roger Federer, Rafa Nadal, and Novak Djokovic, who knows, maybe he would have had a couple of Grand Slam titles. But Monfils, at 40 years old, just did not have the endurance anymore. And playing in his final U.S. Open, goes out in straight sets to the young, fast-rising American Lerner Tien. In straight sets. Monfils, though, I think he went 0-for-8 on break points. He had several chances to get back into this match and just could not convert on his break points. So Tien, the 20-year-old and the 14 seed, looking awesome. You know, talking about the American man that have a chance at the U.S. Open. Ben Shelton is at the top of that list. Taylor Fritz, who dominated today. He is

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0: 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One of the most legendary college basketball beat reporters in America, in American history, just got duped by a burner account, and this is bad. More on that next. 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
1: 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The Super Bowl champs return. Sam Darnold and that dominant defense. With so much focus on the Rams, could Seattle sneak up on the league in their bid to repeat? Westwood One Sports.
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25: Swings, line drive, left center field. That's going to split the outfielders, go to the wall. Edmund comes around to score. Here comes Betts around third. He'll get to the plate. Dodgers win! Dodgers win! Dodgers win!
0: That's courtesy of AM 570 LA Sports, the Dodgers radio network. Dodgers have 8 walk-off wins this season, tied for 5th most in Major League Baseball. That's your play of the day. Can you give me early poll results there, Dylan? And we'll get to some phone calls as well.
26: So we actually haven't settled on one yet, Dan. Would you like to
0: settle on one, please?
26: Yeah, okay. If you're a recruit right now, would you be more inclined to pick

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0: Here's Chris Black and Adam Abdallah.
1: We were talking earlier on the show about North Carolina. Can Bill Belichick survive the investigation into the program? Mike Lombardi resigned yesterday. They're looking into defensive coordinator Stephen Belichick on whether or not there's alleged drug use and whether or not he gave drugs to a player on the team. There's also other things going on with this investigation. We bring in our good friend Josh Graham from Westwood One

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1: All right, so let me tell you, welcome back. I'm Jim Rome. A whole lot has changed around here since I last spoke to this guy. However, never ever forget where you're from. Never ever forget the formative years. Never ever forget the way it was. Like, don't live in the past. Always forward, never back. But you have to recognize where things were and what they were like back in the day. With that said, I am joined by a former NBA guard. He played 14 years in the association for 8 teams, currently an ESPN radio NBA analyst. He also plays on the Pro Tour. What that is a pro golf tour comprised of former pro athletes, and his

0: crew are pretty cool too. That's why we feel so good about having our family in your family's home for heating, cooling, and electrical services.
1: I'm sorry, Erica. I kind of zoned out when you stopped talking about me. But I do know you can go to atempheating.com for more information on what you were talking about.
0: Thanks, Tux. I think.
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9: Oregon State plus 21 points at Houston tomorrow. That's up from 20.5. The total bet down from 51.5 to 49.5 in the Beavers opener. Oregon hosting Boise State at Autzen Stadium in Eugene as a 24.5 point favorite. Portland State a 40.5 point underdog at San Diego State, 61.5 the total. At the Apple Cup at Husky Stadium in Seattle Sunday, Washington laying 23.5 against Washington State, 51.5. The total. Seattle Mariners a $2.26 favorite tonight at home with Logan Gilbert on the hill against the A's and Cade Morris plus 184. Mike Sennett, 750 The Game.
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1: That's right now, in a certain setting. But anyway, when I think about Albuquerque, Johnny Tapia famously represented Albuquerque. All right, there's that. Quite a Friday here in the jungle. A lot of folklore, a lot of walks down memory lane. I need to get to Mubicek. We need to talk more SEC. This is a fun day. Remember, it's a long holiday weekend, too. Best of on Monday. So if there's something you want to talk about, you should do it right now. Hit me up. You know where to find me. Phones, X, email, chat. Still ahead. Aaron Murray, one of the best ever from the SEC, is coming up. All that still ahead.
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3: Is the NFL sleeping on the Seahawks? The Super Bowl champs return. Sam Darnold and that dominant defense. With so much focus on the Rams, could Seattle sneak up on the league in their bid to repeat? Westwood One Sports.
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1: Thanks, Albie.
0: Albie's week that was coming up momentarily. 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Rome, what are your plans for the long weekend? Anything fun? KJ in Pasadena and Tahoe. KJ, DJ, and I are going to get some quality time together. That's the plan, yo. That's the plan. We are empty nesters, so whenever DJ and I can get that quality time, we will. So that's what we're going to do. May even head out for a little bit. Mikey Soriano, quote, if you randomly ran into the kid that crop dusted your luxury sled back in the day, what would you say to him? Nothing. Nothing. Don't care. That was like a generation.

0: property.
1: Things were going so well. Why would you sell?
2: Take the monkey with you, my guy.
0: Brent Brennan.
3: We got a lot of things in common that we enjoy.
4: He likes football. I like basketball. And we both love cold beer. So we get along great.
2: And the Beasties. It's awesome.
3: And the Beastie Boys, yeah.
5: Pull back that curtain on the dumpster fire they got going up there in Tempe. The minute things get tough, their fans can hit Mill Avenue and drink their night away and smoke fentanyl. From the throw up in puke-colored paint that they have on their jerseys down to that foundation of a crappy stadium they have.
2: I'm so proud of you.
0: You got this?
2: Heart emoji?
0: Uh-oh!
2: Did you really just KD yourself? Even Kevin Durant is cringing at this, bro. Al Davis is trying to get out of his coffin right now saying, what did I tell you? He's a serial liar. He's hanging on the coffin, trying to get up out of the ground. I told you about this guy. And the sorority girls, and him lying on the floor, and me having to send somebody to pick up his golf cart.
0: I'm talking to Mark Trumbo.
6: Some of the guys they invested big dollars in, namely Josh Hamilton and Anthony Rendon, those contracts were dud. They're going to be one of the worst three teams in baseball, if not the worst.
2: I vehemently reject OJ's knife, signed Ron Goldman's throat.
6: I'm sorry.
2: Buda Baker joining us. Are you actually friends with my dude, the legendary Woody from Wisconsin?
7: Yeah, Woody, that's my guy. That's my old neighbor, Woody, man. He's a good guy. We go golf together in the offseason.
2: Mark Schlereth. J.J. McCarthy not only does not beat out Kyler Murray, he doesn't even beat out Carson Wentz.
8: He needs a change of scenery.
9: Question about that.
8: You know, but if they're sitting there trying to get value for him, I mean, what are you going to get? Like a half a year's supply of Gatorade?
10: This piece of video is the greatest thing I've ever seen in my life.
11: And take the chance to sniff like any woman's flesh.
2: I love a violation of this guy's parole. He's sniffing somebody's.
11: If you want to sniff blood, you can do it somewhere else.
10: If you want to sniff butt, you could do it somewhere else, okay?
2: What is your beef? Hit me up.
12: 6-year-old daughter should be rewarded for getting into first grade. The reward is the purchase gem of a rabbit. I didn't know how long a rabbit lived. 10 to 15 years.
13: Cleveland Brown, you could do better by going out to the graveyard and digging up Otto Graham.
14: RC car racers crash on the fastest part of the track without telling other drivers.
2: That was different.
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2: That was definitely in a mood today.
16: I'll execute every one of you. Beep, beep, beep, that move.
17: Chatterbox sauna guy. Look, sweaty slob. I'm just here to get my... Just sit there, shut your pie hole, get your sweat off.
18: First time, long time guy. Why do people say that?
19: My beef is very simple. I need your help, Alvy. I need your manila folder. I'm in the hotel room, and I get out of the shower, and this is what I see.
2: No, dude!
19: Disgusting.
2: Holy... Dude, that roach is giant.
20: This Gulf of Mexico. He's got the video.
21: Appliances that all decided to take a big dump on their pants last week.
22: Old ladies in line wearing a bikini and a short skirt at Martin Final.
23: I've got a beef with Hard Knocks. Should have gone with Raiders HBO. Pretty boy Brady lurking in the background, macking on some watercress pellets while getting his plasma sucked out of him.
2: You got to bag up your dumps, don't you?
24: No more of this drizzle white, drizzle this, drizzle that. Listen to me because I'm crazy. I chew women them and I sit Slim Shady. My man Ron, appreciate you, fam. Y'all stay up.
2: I'm talking about John Berry.
25: I remember I'll never do that again. Try to wrangle up those guys to get them to come. Jay Will and Webb came in at the last minute. Like, I was sweating it. I go, I can't let my boy Romy down.
26: I appreciate you. Please tell Straw I said hello.
3: Thanks a lot, Jim. It's great to see you. Bear down, man.
2: Granola munchers.
27: All right, Jim. Good talk to you.
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25: You got it, Jim. Take care, buddy.
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29: 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I appreciate your time, buddy.
2: Get smashed. 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
2: Nice job, Albie. Way to go. Way to go. Not done yet. Quickly in the chat, Twin 78, the smack off will be every other year at this point. That's not true. Not necessarily. I mean, you may have heard your last one already. Hey-o. Not hey-o. Now, I mean it. At this point, you have to earn it because everything's changed so dramatically. And I don't know, like, the smack off can't be, as this guy puts, the chat off. Aaron in Iowa, Rome just announced there will be a chat off. There will not be a chat off. But if all of the participation is in the chat, we're not doing the smack off. The chat off is every single day. The smack off is elite and unique and unusual. It's one day a year. The chat off takes place every single day at Sinister, quote, chat, did you kill the smack off? Dude from Cheers 07. Chat would be crazy on a smack off. Right. If there's a smack off. Unless the chat killed the smack off. Got ourselves a topic. Will there be a smack off or not? To be continued. 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My thanks to John Barry. What a great catch-up that was. Aaron Murray as well. Have a great holiday weekend, clones. We are off on Monday. Everybody's off on Monday. We're going to have a best of show, so have a safe holiday weekend. We will see you on Tuesday. Talk some college ball, pro ball then. Have a great time. See you, Rob.
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24: My pick for the national championship game in college football this year. 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I think Oregon gets there this year. I think they go another step further than they've gone in each of the last two seasons. Quarterfinal, Rose Bowl, Ohio State. Semifinal, Peach Bowl, Indiana. I think that next step is the national championship game, at least an appearance. But Notre Dame's going to be my pick to win it all this year. 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We are Portland's new home of Cougs football. The Apple Cup is Sunday, 1 o'clock kickoff right here on 750 The Game. It's streaming at 750thegame.com. That one will be on NBC as well. Chris King, radio voice of Washington State football, will join us later in the show as well. So I got Notre Dame over Oregon. And, of course, the season opener is tomorrow, 12:30 on CBS. This point spread, this Ducks-Boise point spread, I can't totally figure it out. 24.5. The way that history has shown Boise-Oregon games to be in the past, these are always close games, and odd stuff happens in these games and in these matchups. You're telling me the Ducks are going to beat Boise by 25 or more points? I don't see that. I think Oregon wins this game, but I think Boise covers the number one way or the other. Between the talent that Oregon has and the lack of talent that Boise State is returning, especially in key places, I think Oregon will be able to win and win comfortably. But it's another thing about the Ducks is that for whatever reason, they don't start the season fast, at least in seasons where we think that they are supposed to and supposed to win it all. I think back to 2 years ago with the Idaho opener, followed up by the Boise State game in week two. It took everything they had to beat the Idaho Vandals. In a season where they ultimately go undefeated in the regular season. Oregon, I want them to start fast, and I want them to flex their dominance early, and they very well could, but something tells me that it will take them a little bit to rev up and get going before they eventually put Boise State away in this kickoff opener tomorrow, 12:30 on CBS. What is your pick for the game? You can tweet at Judah Newby or at 750 The Game as well. As for the Beavs, it's an early one, 9 a.m. on ESPN Saturday. You get national TV 2 weeks in a row for Oregon State football to kick off the Jamarcus Shepherd era. I think Houston wins. I think Houston covers the 20.5 that they're laying. You got Trent Walker going up against his former team, the former B.

wide receiver now in a Houston Cougar uniform. That'll be fun to watch. I think Walker probably has a productive day in that Houston offense. But for me, Oregon State, I'm just looking at a couple of things that are more anecdotal than they are statistical. Show me the competitive fire. Show me the fight. Show me a couple of good designer explosive plays in this new Mitch Dolan offense. Show me a reason why I should believe in Braden Atkinson being the guy at quarterback if you're going to pick him over Malik Murphy, which I don't disagree necessarily with that decision. I want to see why. It doesn't mean you have to play a completely clean game or a completely perfect game, but I don't want to be sitting there at the start of Oregon-Boise State at 12:30 thinking about what I just watched with Oregon State and Houston, thinking, boy, the Beavs look sloppy. Boy, the Beavs felt like they didn't have any energy. That is the opposite of what I want to feel out of Oregon State in this game. If you get beat, fine. If you get beat by a lot, that's fine insofar as you show competitive fire, something they really didn't once they started to encounter some adversity last year. And I think all Beaver fans out there would probably agree. Give me a reason to sit forward in my chair a little bit. Give me a reason to get up and high-five my Beaver friend that's coming over to watch the game. Give me a reason to be excited. I'm not expecting a win. I'm not necessarily expecting it to be close. But give me a reason to be fired up as a Beaver fan in week one. And maybe a little bit of optimism, not just for the season, but for that week two game against Texas Tech. That's also going to be on national TV against a Big 12 opponent Saturday next week. Those are the things I'm looking for Oregon and Oregon State in this week one kickoff. We do have games tonight. You got Lincoln Riley and USC taking on Fresno State. I guess the biggest thing I'm looking for is for USC is how many people show up to the game. It's not really a football thing with the Trojans. This attendance thing has just gotten so much attention and so much oxygen, which to me, like, I'm on the side of it's L.A., which, you know, unless you're just kicking butt and taking names and winning titles, you're probably not going to draw a major attendance number, especially in August when it's 90-plus degrees. People aren't going outside anyway, and then when it's better weather, they're going to the beach or they're doing other things. I'm not surprised whatsoever that there was bad fan attendance for an August USC game against San Jose State. But it's gotten a lot of attention. We'll see if the fans respond by showing up for tonight on Fox, 6 o'clock, USC against Fresno State. By the way, you got to just keep your eye on USC, you know, especially if you're a Duck fan, because you want to see how they look, see how they feel, what kind of vibe that they have, because you know that's Oregon's biggest early season game is at USC at the end of September. It was that week of the season that Oregon went to Penn State last year for the wideout game with the Nittany Lions, and that was kind of that early season defining game. If Oregon wins that game, that launches themselves into elite landscape of college football, that number one, number two, number three, and really position themselves for the playoff, which it ultimately did, albeit a midseason loss to Indiana. For Penn State, it did exactly the opposite. You lose that game at home to Oregon, you encounter some adversity, you collapse on yourself like a dying star. I could see that Oregon-USC game doing the same thing to Lincoln Riley and the Trojans that it did to James Franklin and Penn State last September, should Oregon come out and be victorious and maybe lay the hammer on the Trojans as well. But they are a talented group, especially at the quarterback position. It was a pretty competitive game, obviously, in Eugene last year between Oregon and USC. So it should be another competitive one in a few weeks' time down in Southern California. I like Notre Dame, though, to win the national championship this year. And unfortunately, in college football, so much of that comes to what's the challenge of the schedule that you're facing in the regular season. And Notre Dame, God bless them, pun intended, they don't really have to face that much, that difficult of a schedule. You get an unranked Wisconsin team to kick things off Sunday, 4:30 NBC. Rice, Michigan State, all these are at home, by the way. Purdue on the road, which I know Purdue is where you go to win championships, apparently, but they won't have any problem with that one. Then they get Belichick in Chapel Hill, October 3rd, if Belichick is still there. We'll get to that in a moment. You host Stanford, October 10th, no problem. Then you get your first real test mid-October, the 17th at number 14 BYU. And there's a little bit going on at BYU between Kalani Sitake and some of the athletic department leadership in Provo right now that smells a little funny. So keep your eye on that if you're interested in the BYU Cougars this year.

0: here. But they are a preseason ranked number 14 team. So on paper, that's a big test for Notre Dame on the road at BYU mid-October. Versus Navy, I guess, and that's after a bye week for Notre Dame. Versus Navy, I think, should be an easy Notre Dame win, but you never know. Stylistically, Navy obviously poses some challenges. Then you get a really great game November 7th against Miami, the preseason number 7 team. Mario Cristobal's Hurricanes, another transfer quarterback that many think could be in Heisman contention this year, and Darian Mensah. And that will be an outstanding football game and probably Notre Dame's biggest regular season test of the year, because you finish with Boston College, SMU, who's good, but we'll see how good they are come Thanksgiving time, and Syracuse on the road. So at worst, I think Notre Dame loses one regular season game. When you do that, and if provided you stay healthy, you're setting yourself up to be in a really good position in the college football playoff if you get the right draw with opponent and you get the right draw with venue, which I think if you're Notre Dame, you can probably bake on the fact that you'll get a pretty favorable draw. TV execs, they want to see Notre Dame do well. If you're Oregon, I think, you know, in a way, you're as battle-tested as you're ever going to be to make a deep playoff run this year. You've got all the returning experience, and they're not just experienced, but they're incredibly talented. Guys you lost on the defensive side of the ball, you were able to replace more or less with guys of similar caliber at similar positions, like Coy Parrish at safety from Minnesota, taking over for Dylan Thienemann, came over from Purdue, and now is going to build himself an NFL career with the Chicago Bears. The transfer portal's been kind to Oregon. It's probably going to do that again. It's hard for me to imagine a scenario where Oregon stubs its toe more than once in the regular season. Possible, but it's hard for me to see that. I think they are going to be in a really good spot, either 1, 2, or 3 in the Big Ten regular season standings en route to possibly playing in that championship game, or as they did last year, finishing 3rd outside of that championship game that ended up putting Indiana against Ohio State, and still looking like you're in a pretty good spot to make the playoff. So Oregon's in a spot where they've got all the preseason hype and they've got the attention, but they have to deliver. And we've been there before with Oregon, not number 2 preseason ranked, but we've been there before with Oregon where it's easy for the national perspective to really jump on the Oregon Ducks. People love to root for Oregon. It's cool. It's flashy. They're edgy. They've got a patriarch in Dan Lanning that everybody loves to get behind. Gets on McAfee every once in a while. Takes his shirt off on game day. Like, the perception win is there for Oregon. The perception win with the quarterback is there, too. I mean, this guy could probably go to the Heisman Trophy ceremony again at the end of the season, and Dante Moore, if he's able to put together a season that he did last year. It just comes down to the biggest games. And the coordinators, the schemers, the play callers have let Oregon down in the biggest games pretty much in every big game in the last couple of years. Ohio State Rose Bowl, Indiana regular season, and the Indiana playoff game. And I'm not including Texas Tech. You know, that was a big game, I guess. But, I mean, I think we could see right away that Texas Tech was just outgunned in terms of personnel in that Orange Bowl quarterfinal. But when you go up against the really elite teams, you got to have coordinators and schemers that can give you a competitive advantage, or at least keep it a zero-sum game. But Chip Kelly, you know, pantsed you pretty much in the Rose Bowl with Ohio State. And Indiana basically did the same thing on offense and on defense to you twice in your biggest games of the year last year. Will Stein did not do well in either of those games. I've never thought Tosh Lupoi was a very sophisticated schemer or game planner, even though people say that, hey, he built whatever Tosh did to quote-unquote build that defense. It's Dan Lanning's defense. Tosh is just calling it. Well, Dan needs a better partner, and we'll see if Chris Hampton's going to be one. If that truly is Dan's defense and he's partnering with somebody to call it, get yourself a better partner. Tosh isn't there anymore. We'll see if Chris Hampton is the better partner. And we're not going to necessarily see it against Boise. We'll probably see flashes, but we're going to really see it in the biggest games of the year. And that end of September game with USC is where we'll probably see it the most. Coming up, Chris King, Washington State radio voice, will join us. Apple Cup on Sunday, 1 o'clock kick on NBC. UW is a double-digit favorite in that game, but what are Coug fans feeling ahead of year one under their new head coach in Kirby Moore? We'll be joined by the Wazoo radio voice coming up next. This is the Judah Newby Show on 750 The Game.
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16: Washington State football gets going Sunday afternoon against the Washington Huskies. And of course, here in Portland, you know that we're your new home of Washington State football, 750 The Game. And excited to get it going with an absolute banger in the Apple Cup. 11 o'clock pregame, 1 o'clock kickoff on Sunday on 750 The Game. Welcome back to the Jude and Newby Show. Chris King, in his third year as the radio voice of Washington State football, he joins the show. Chris, great to see you. How are you?
17: Judah, I'm doing good, man. Thanks for having me on. I know everyone here at WSU is thrilled to have Cougar football on 750 The Game. And it takes a little bit. It's almost like a tongue twister. You have to train yourself to say college football this Sunday, but that's the case. And it will be a big spotlight there. You know, there's not many games going on Sunday. And for the Cougar perspective, it's not going to be easy against the Huskies. But if you can get a victory, no better way to start the season than with an Apple Cup win.
16: A couple years ago, the Beavers kicked off on a Sunday at San Jose State, and it was on CBS. And the Beavers are never on CBS except when they're playing in the Sun Bowl. And I just remember that feeling. It wasn't like the top CBS crew, but the feeling of seeing a local team on CBS in a standalone game was pretty crazy and pretty special, even

0: That, I mean, DJ Uiagalelei threw for like 5 touchdowns in his first game. And it's just funny to think about that season in retrospect to where OSU is right now and 2 coaches later. But this is the Apple Cup, man. This is not beef San Jose State. And this is NBC with NBC's big crew in town. This is a high profile game for the Cougs right out of the gate.
1: No doubt. And it's the beginning of the Kirby Moore era as well. And you know, you mentioned Oregon State. I think one of the things that has me most excited about this year and has me most optimistic about, you know, the chances for WSU. And I will say, I think this is a marathon. It's not a sprint where it's a tough non-conference for WSU. You play UW on Sunday. 6 days later, you go to Manhattan to take on Kansas State. Then you should have a game that, you know, hopefully there's not a lot of problems against Duquesne at home. But then you host Arizona. But so it's, I'm looking at this season full picture. But one of the things that has me most excited is Trent Bray's defensive coordinator. I think that was a home run hire. I can't wait to see his defense in action starting on Sunday and hopefully giving the Huskies some fits.
0: Obviously, OSU and Wazoo will meet this season at least once. What have you made of Trent Bray? You say you're excited. Have you gotten to talk to him a little bit? And what's his attitude like now that he's in Pullman?
1: You know, I've just been able to kind of see him a little bit, excited to get to be around him a little bit, excited to get to know him more. But he is an intense guy. I think that it is such a great fit where, you know, he had, you know, whatever the circumstances were at Oregon State, I think they were probably a tough hand he was dealt. And I think we'll probably even look back in years from now and think of it even more of a tougher set of circumstances. So it might not have worked out there with him as head coach. But I think what you've seen him do as a defensive coordinator, it's been awfully impressive. And the fact that, you know, he has family in Pullman. He grew up in Pullman. His dad, Craig, was an assistant coach at WSU. So while, you know, last year at this time, I'm sure his thought wasn't him being a defensive coordinator somewhere else. It was still him being the head coach at Oregon State. I think he's a great fit with Kirby Moore. Kirby Moore has had a lot of success on the offensive side of the ball, being hired away as the Missouri offensive coordinator. To have that combination of Kirby Moore as the head coach and Trent Bray as the defensive coordinator, I think for good reason, is it gives Cougar fans a lot to be excited about.
0: Well, and you mentioned Kirby, and similar to the Beavs, there's been some coaching whiplash the last couple of years in Pullman. How excited are fans to have Kirby Moore leading the ship right now, given his regional ties and ties to the school?
1: A lot of excitement. The fact that I think his resume speaks for itself, from that Chris Peterson coaching tree, playing at Boise State, and then time, you know, a little bit of time at UW with Chris Peterson. But we're happy to have him in crimson and gray now. He's in the right colors. And then from there, Fresno State, and then having success at Missouri with Eli Drinkwitz. So I think there's a lot of excitement about having Kirby. But it's the cherry on top, his regional connections. For folks who don't know, his dad, Tom Moore, is a high school coaching legend at Prosser High School. So him and his brother, Kellen Moore, obviously not only having success in college as players, but then going on to their coaching careers. And here they are, you know, Kirby just turned 36, and Kellen's just a little bit older than him. And Kellen's an NFL head coach, and Kirby's the coach here at WSU. So it's turned into quite the football family and coaching family.
0: Stylistically on offense, what are fans expecting? What are you expecting as you think Wazoo? You obviously, you close your eyes, you think of Jack Thompson, or you think of Mike Leach Air Raid, or you think of all the great quarterbacks that have been there, Gesser, your partner, Alex Brink. What is Kirby Moore bringing to the table given his offensive background and just named a starting quarterback?
1: Yeah, the starting quarterback, he just named Caden Pinnick. I think a big point of emphasis is to have a bit of a dual threat quarterback, at least a quarterback with mobility. Caden Pinnick coming from UC Davis, he was the Big Sky Freshman of the Year. He finished second, the runner-up for the Jerry Rice Award, which goes to the top freshman player at the FCS level. I believe the winner is actually the quarterback now at Oregon State. So someone who came in, had a lot of success with a really good UC Davis program. That is a strong program there. And able to come in and winning that competition. It wasn't just anointed as soon as he signed. He had a competition with Owen Eshelman and a returner and Julian Duggar. So Pinnick maybe doesn't have the most height, but has that mobility to go with it. I love his decision-making, his accuracy, and it'll be the first time on Sunday that we get to see that kind of out in full force. But one of the big wins, I would say, for Kirby Moore early was his ability to retain players and to not let guys loose in the transfer portal once he got the job. He actually was at the Potato Bowl that the Cougs played in and won last year,

0: he was short, the name head coach, but was there. So the interim staff was coaching the team. He was there getting to know the players, building those relationships. So Washington State returns the top three running backs from last year's team, Kirby Voorhees, Maxwell Woods, and Leo Pulalasi. So a lot of guys who have already proven themselves as far as those skill position players go. And then Tony Freeman, the top wide receiver coming back. He was the Pac-12 special teams player of the year last year, and I know that's a smaller pool to draw from, but in the second game against Oregon State, he set the WSU record for most punt return yards. He was one of the tops in the nation in punt return yards and a really strong receiver as well. So the fact that Kirby Moore was able to make a case, and I think a strong one, where, hey, look at my background, look at my credentials, look at what I did with these guys at Missouri, the positions I put them in, that some of these guys on offense who no doubt had offers to go other places, they liked what they were hearing from Kirby Moore, and they're still here as Cougs.
1: Chris King, radio voice, Washington State football, Apple Cup Sunday, 11 o'clock pregame, 1 o'clock kickoff. Yeah, I'm just thinking about it. This is probably a challenging time for broadcasters for roster familiarization with all the portal movement. How you doing? Knowing the guys, knowing everybody? Are you feeling pretty good ahead of week one?
0: I am feeling pretty good. The one thing it's nice is just kind of being here and my job where I'm here at WSU. I go to work kind of on campus pretty much every day where I get to be, you know, I was never the greatest student. I wasn't the smartest, but I got pretty good grades because I just showed up. Yeah. It's half the battle is just showing up. So almost all of the spring practices I was at, almost every day of fall camp I was at. And so much of it is just like, okay, that's this body type. That's who this is. So it is just being around the team. It makes it easier, but you're right. It isn't like the old days. And the old days were a lot easier because it would be, oh yeah, we've seen this guy develop the last 2, 3, 4 years. It's different now. Now it's more of like, oh, here's this small group of returners we have. That's exciting to have them back. But you know, it's not something that's just to Washington State. That's for everyone across the country.
1: What do you expect the atmosphere to be like on Sunday?
0: Interesting question. Here's one of my thoughts. So the Cougs are playing this game. The Apple Cup's being played at Husky Stadium. The last time it was played in Seattle was 2 years ago, and it was played at Lumen Field. Washington State won that game. So obviously it's going to be a pro-Husky crowd at Husky Stadium. I hope to see as much crimson and gray as possible in there. But I will say, and this is something I've thought about, I even talked about this with some Husky people, of is there a quarterback in the country, is there a player in college football who's more likely to be booed by his home fans in week one than Damon Williams Jr.? And he's an outstanding quarterback. He was the most impactful player in last year's Apple Cup, which was closed for three quarters. Then the Huskies pulled away in the fourth quarter. But, you know, he flirted with leaving. He more than flirted with leaving. It ended up being, it seemed that he just couldn't find a way to actually leave after he made it his intent clear that he wanted to leave. And I think Husky fans are aware of that. So there's high expectations in Montlake this year for the Huskies. This is year three under Jed Fish. So if you're the Cougs, you know, there's a lot of upside here. You can have a thunderbolt to start the Kirby Moore era, to start your season, to start the first year of the revamped Pac-12. For the Huskies, it feels like there's a lot to lose. I mean, their season in some ways could be ruined before Labor Day. So the atmosphere will be interesting. I hope the Huskies don't have a lot to cheer for. That would be my perspective, but I do know this is a talented team. They've got size. They've been working to beef up. That's near 300 Jed Fish. They've got a good offensive line. They have some youngsters who are good, and add that beef on the defensive line. And, you know, maybe skill position, a little more of their questions. Or who's at running back with Jonah Coleman graduating? Who's taking over at wide receiver? But it's going to be a tough challenge for the Cougs on Sunday.
1: Pac-12 is trying to be in its own tier, to be the highest rated and ranked and perceived conference outside of the autonomous four. I'm excited to see how all these schools and programs fit together in the Pac-12 this year, Wazoo included. Expectations can be a tricky thing, but from your vantage point, what are expectations, win range, or kind of how the season will evolve for Washington State football this year in year one under Kirby Moore?
0: I've spent a lot of time thinking about this, and yet I don't have a real clean answer for you. I really don't, because I'm really optimistic. I just don't know what that means for a number when the chips fall, because it is a tough non-conference schedule. UW to start, 6 days later traveling to take on Kansas State, and then 2 weeks after that you're playing Arizona. So you to have a winning record coming out of non-conference play.

0: you would be feeling on top of the world. And then that first conference game is at home against a good Fresno State team. Well, WSU and Oregon State, are, I think, are in the same perspective of, hey, we want to plant the flag in year one of the revamped Pac-12. The Fresno States, the Boise States, the San Diego States of the world, the Colorado States, we could go down the list, Texas State, they want to be able to make their claim as well. They feel like the wind is at their sails. So it's going to be a fascinating year. I'm more looking at it over the long haul as opposed to judging this season just based on how September goes. But with that, there are some real opportunities to score some major wins for the Cougs early on in the season.
1: We're looking forward to hearing your highlights here in Portland right here on 750 The Game. Chris King, third year Wazoo radio voice. Thanks for joining the show.
0: My pleasure. Appreciate you having me on.
2: 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There's a former Duck that's still awaiting a big contract in the NFL. 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
13: The 0-2 swing and a miss and a slow curveball for strike three. Ball is dropped by Servant. Steps out in front of the plate. Throws to first in time for the strikeout, and that will end the ball game. And the Athletics win the opening game of this four-game series. A final score of 7-4.
2: The call right here on The Game. Mariners struck out 18 times last night, losing the series opener to the A's. M's now 6 games back of Houston in the division, 4.5 out of the wild card. Series continues tonight, 7:10 first pitch here on The Game. Adley Rutschman with 2 home runs against his former team last night. The Sherwood native and OSU great leads the Red Sox over the Orioles 6-5. Home runs number 10 and 11 on the year for Adley, battling injuries this year. That's your Northwest Baseball Minute for Friday, September 4th on 750 The Game.
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2: College football is here. 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Then you got the Melbourne game in Australia between the Rams and the 49ers. That's going to be a lot of fun. 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

0: football. He's got the same agent as Devin Witherspoon of the Seahawks. Witherspoon got a major extension just a couple of weeks ago. You saw it a little bit on Hard Knocks. Christian Gonzalez still does not have a deal. Now, why is that? Part of it's cultural with New England. Not exactly a place that historically shells out money in the Bob Kraft era, at least not to the anywhere other than the head coach GM position that Belichick used to have. But in a post-Belichick world, don't you think the Patriots would be more inclined to pay their big stars? Especially one in Christian Gonzalez, who you just look at the guy play and see his productivity. You saw the play he made on the ball a couple of times in the Super Bowl against the Seahawks, breaking up that deep ball to Rashid Shaheed over the middle. Like, the guy's a special talent. If you talk to NFL fans, most people will say Pat Surtain is number one and that Christian Gonzalez is number two in the cornerback market. And it's a volatile position. You could be really good one year. If you have nagging injuries or what have you, or you're not in the right scheme or right system, then you might not be as good the next year. But Surtain has been far and away, I would say, the best corner. But I don't think Christian Gonzalez is that far away from him. So why isn't a deal done yet? Well, Albert Breer, Sports Illustrated, he's really plugged into everything in Foxborough and has been for a long time. This was his take.
1: This is sort of new territory for New England. In drafting a guy in the first round at a premium position, hitting on him because Christian Gonzalez is an all-pro now, and being in this position where the logical thing to do is to pay that guy at the very top of the market.
0: So will they do the logical thing? You got Elliot Wolf, he's part of the long, you know, Ron Wolf was his dad, right? I mean, you've got somebody that's been around football and executives in football his entire life, but he's still a younger GM. Mike Vrabel came out and said last week, he's like, we're just not a deep team. And people were like, oh, you're throwing the GM under the bus. I think he kind of was. But Vrabel was like, oh, no, I wasn't throwing him under the bus. I'm just saying the reality. We don't have a lot of deep team. New England is one of those teams, and I'll just kind of parlay this into my season-long take on the Patriots. They're clearly a regression candidate. Like, everybody looks at the schedule, the playoff run that they had. They did earn it, but it wasn't like they were eclipsing Everest each and every week. Drake May had a wonderful second year, but I did not think he was the MVP. I thought Stafford was the MVP the whole way, especially for the defenses that he faced. But you got a New England team that their over-under last year was like 4.5, and they ended up winning, you know, 13 games and going to the Super Bowl, getting outclassed there, sure, but making a run way deeper than anybody thought they would. On one hand, you've got an MVP quarterback in Drake May, or MVP caliber, and you add A.J. Brown. You could say this team should be exactly where they were a season ago, but I don't think that's the case. I think they lose in Seattle to open the season. That's just one data point. But overall, I expect more of a 10-win New England Patriot team that could make the wild card potentially, but they need things to break their way a little bit more. They need a little bit more luck than probably the same amount of luck that they had last year in order to make a similar run. I think they're a wild card team at best this year. But the AFC, I have 11 of the 16 teams in the AFC I can make an argument for to make the playoffs. The five teams that I don't think really have a chance are Miami, Las Vegas, I don't think will be in it. Cleveland, I don't think has any real shot. Tennessee, I don't think has a real shot either. And the New York Jets. I don't think those are the five teams. Everybody else, including Indianapolis, who started, 7-1 last year and missed the playoffs, most notably with the Daniel Jones Achilles injury. Everybody else, I can make a pretty straight-faced argument that they can make the playoffs. And Kansas City is a sleeping giant. Buffalo is the team that's constantly knocking on the door, and they're just tweaking a couple of things with a new head coach that's a promotion from within and offensive coordinator Joe Brady becoming head coach. And then, of course, changing the defense with Jim Leonard coordinating it with Sean McDermott out the door. Buffalo is the team that I am most bullish on out of the AFC. I'm kind of pulling for Baltimore as well because I'd love to see Lamar in a Super Bowl, and he's knocked on the door enough times and not played well, mind you. He's had opportunities and just not played well in some critical postseason situations with turnovers. I'd love to see Baltimore break through. I'd love to see Buffalo break through, but something tells me that Kansas City is a bit of a sleeping giant right now, and their kind of hellish season from 2025 I don't think will be replicated in 2026. On the NFC side of things, look, the Rams, the Niners, that's going to be a great game in Australia, at least on paper. We'll see if that actually comes to fruition.

And Niners are a little bit old. Everybody's kind of counting them out. But still, it's a team that over an 18-week season, you're really going to bet against Kyle Shanahan. This guy rarely has completely down seasons unless they're just ravaged by injury, which when you're next to a substation, I guess that's a possibility. Kittle coming back from the Achilles. Key players getting older. Heck, they brought Deebo Samuel back, which maybe he's still got something, but that tells you where they're at in terms of searching for explosiveness on offense. Your most explosive player, Christian McCaffrey, he's coming off a year last year that he had so many carries, so many touches of the football, and you lose one of your great possession guys in Juwan Jennings, and one of the guys you hope replaced Juwan Jennings is hurt in Ricky Pearsall, not even going to play this year. So there's a lot of questions for San Francisco, but they have just garnered so much benefit.

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1: I can't wait to see this guy run the football. I just need this guy to stay healthy. Jeremiah Love got all the love out of Notre Dame in the college football season, in the Heisman run-up, and in the NFL draft. But this Jadarian Price guy's pretty good, too. And the Seahawks got him back end of the first round, last pick of the first round. And I cannot wait to see him unleashed, of course, with Zach Charbonnet on ice right now, coming back from injury. So if you're the Patriots, pay Christian Gonzalez. Get that done, because that opener is coming up Wednesday. I bet we get news on the Gonzalez extension by Labor Day. If not, then by Tuesday. But I don't see him. I don't see a scenario where the Seahawks and Patriots kick it off on Wednesday night in Seattle and Christian Gonzalez is not a paid man. I think he embraces Devin Witherspoon pregame. They have the same agent. They hug it out. And they're both very handsomely compensated by the time that they get to that point. And I think it is very well deserved. Big weekend in college football. We'll get all of our picks coming up. This is the Jude and Ubi Show.
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19: I think they upgraded a quarterback. Like, this is the key for me. I got Mensa winning the Heisman. I think he's going to have a phenomenal year. I think he is a puzzle.

0: puzzle piece, like tailor-made fit for that Shannon Dawson offense. I think they'll go back to averaging over 40 points per game for the first time in a couple of years. They got a really workable schedule, but also I don't worry about that team not being hard-nosed and battle-tested because I've seen the way they practice every day. So I'd say Miami at Notre Dame is the game of the year in college football, if I had to call it right now. And that thing's in November instead of early in the season. So it's crisp. It's nice and cool. The leaves have changed colors. Nice. I'm so glad college football's back, Rich. So I'm going to Miami.
1: Josh Pate's got Miami. I got Notre Dame winning the national title over the Oregon Ducks come January 25th. I think Duck fans would probably take that, right? I mean, I'm sure most of you guys cringe if I say Oregon gets to the national title and lose because you've seen that happen twice already. But let's just think about it, right? I mean, quarterfinal, Rose Bowl, national or a quarterfinal, semifinal, national title appearance. Like, that's the natural progression of things. Most people think that Oregon's going to be one of the top candidates to win the national title this year. Preseason number two, that speaks for itself. Texas is up there too. I've got my doubts about Texas, but I think that the quarterback obviously is very good. He's going to be pretty consistent. The talent is there. I just have a Sark thing. I like Sark too. I probably like Sark more than most people, but to win it all, I'm not entirely sure. By the way, I think Bruce Feldman broke down Texas a little bit with Scott Van Pelt this week.
2: Last year, we were probably all, or a lot of us who thought it was going to be a breakthrough year and for that program and Arch. You know, maybe they're a year away. But now all of a sudden you add Cam Coleman, you add two really good running backs, you take Pitt's best player and stick him in the middle of the defense, you keep Colin Simmons, and, you know, you got to hope, now I know they got some injuries on the O-line a little bit to be concerned with, that you get Ohio State has to come to Austin. It feels like this should be the year.
1: By the way, Texas takes on Texas State, the new Pac-12. Texas State, 12:30 Saturday on ESPN. The Longhorns laying 29.5. The reigning national champions are Kurt Cignetti's Indiana Hoosiers. It's one of the greatest college football seasons we've ever seen last year. 16-0, undefeated regular season, win in Autzen Stadium. Win the Big Ten championship game. Everybody said, "Oh, it's such a disadvantage to have to play in the Big Ten championship game when everybody else gets to wait for the playoff." Well, Indiana went ahead and won the championship game in the Big Ten over Ohio State. Then all they did was still run the table in the playoff and have no issues. No issues with Alabama. No issues with Oregon. And then win a very good competitive game in the national title against Miami. But it's one of the greatest college football stories we've ever had, one of the greatest college football seasons we've ever seen. And now Cignetti and company, they'll tee it off at home 9 o'clock tomorrow morning on Fox, taking on North Texas. IU laying 40.5 right now in that game. My pick to win the national title is the Notre Dame Fighting Irish. They will kick it off on Sunday night this weekend, taking on Wisconsin. Notre Dame laying 20.5 Sunday, 4:30 on NBC. I thought this was interesting from Bruce Feldman. He kind of thinks Dan Lanning and Marcus Freeman are in a similar category.
2: Yeah, I feel like Lanning is a little more like Marcus Freeman. Their first time head coaches at big jobs, took over at good situations, made them better, and obviously defensive guys. And it feels like they're both in their sweet spot.
1: So Dabo Swinney wins a championship, I think, in year 7 with Clemson, and he took him to a national title and lost, and then he got him back to a national title and won. Now, we're talking 2015, 16, 14, and 15. And college football was a different sport back then than it is now. But I'm just thinking about coaches with similar trajectories, people that got good jobs and had success, moderate success. But as they started marinating that soup year over year over year, you could start to smell what the rock is cooking, if you will. Dan Lanning's made really good soup for a lot of years now. But there's just something in it that I think Gordon Ramsay keeps sending back to the kitchen. Is this the year that Gordon tastes the thing and says, you know what, that's good. That's really good. Like, how did you make this? Because I want some more, and I want to have it January 25th in Las Vegas in the national title game. That's the difference between elite and undeniable is a fine line in college football, and Oregon just has to, but it's a difficult line to cross. It's a really difficult line to cross. Oregon's got all the pieces. Sometimes when the expectations are there, that's when it's the hardest to actually deliver. Juxtaposed to Oregon State, where the expectations are so modest, they should deliver. My expectation for the Beavs is like 4 wins, but it's more what my eyes are telling me with that team than what it ends up being on the wins and losses. Beav fans remember how painful it was to watch that special teams in September last year, really all year, but especially the Fresno State game, and all September long. You have a punter that drops a snap and tries to kick it anyway, which is a penalty, but it gets scooped up and returned for a touchdown anyway, and you lose that game by a fine margin. You can't kick worth anything. You can't punt worth anything. You can't block worth anything. Like that, it was an absolute mess. You got a coach dropping F-bombs in halftime interviews. I mean, it was an absolute mess. So the expectations are so modest, and they should be for the Beavers this year, but you better meet them. You better meet those modest expectations or we got problems. I mean, you're catching 21 in Houston tomorrow. That's Houston. That's a good team. It's a ranked team, but it's not like an overpowering juggernaut. Let's show a little fight, huh? Let's go out there and get some explosive plays. Let's have a couple splash plays on defense. I'm not saying win the game. I'm saying keep it close. Keep it competitive for 30 minutes. And if it gets away from you, fine. But show me some fire early and then show me a smooth operation if you're Braden Atkinson. Show me that you got control of the playbook, that the environment's not too big for you. You went to Auburn last year and played well with Mercer. That's like the game that everybody's hanging their hat on saying, hey, you've got what it takes to go to the next level. Well, prove them right. Prove them right over the course of an entire season, but you can only control what you control. You can control tomorrow, 9 a.m. on Houston. I want to see some fight. I want to see some control and poise out of Oregon State. That might be asking a lot because it's game one with a lot of new pieces and a lot of new moving parts. But you can always have a little bit of poise. Even when things aren't going well for you, stay within yourself and try to mitigate and limit pre-snap penalties, personal foul penalties, things that are mental mistakes. Let's see those cut in half from what they were a season ago. And I think the Beavers will be in a good position. You just want to give Beaver fans something to be optimistic about for the year, but especially ahead of next week's also nationally televised game against Texas Tech. Apple Cup Sunday, 1 o'clock NBC. We had Wazoo radio voice Chris King on the show earlier. And by the way, you can hear Wazoo football all year here on your new home of the Cougs in Portland, 750 The Game, and it streams as well at 750thegame.com if you can't get to a radio, but you still want to hear the radio call. NBC's in town for this one in Seattle. UW laying 23.5. So it tells you what they think of the talent disparity between the two programs. But Chris mentioned it, the Demond Williams reception. What is it going to be with the fans on Sunday? Part of me thinks that we're past the whole thing and the fans are going to applaud him and realize that college kids with maybe bad influences in their lives or bad representation get bad advice. They act on it. They post it all over social media. And then sometimes they're not aware that the blowback is going to be as intense as it ends up being. Probably the case with Demond Williams, really talented kid. Controls the quarterback position well, and Jed Fish, obviously, this is his guy. But I do want to see how the fans kind of react to Williams on Sunday at 1 o'clock. Do they give him a warm reception? Are they rooting for him? And it depends, you know, regardless of how he gets received initially, the true sign will be, does he struggle or does he play well? And if he plays well, I don't think anybody's going to remember the offseason tension between him and the program. Winning cures all. And if they win and if they cover a big rivalry game right out of the gate, they will be just fine. I got to mention Portland State. They are on the road, San Diego State, and Portland State is catching 40 at San Diego State. That's tomorrow at 6:30. Chris Fisk's first game last week with Portland State, they had a nice halftime lead, but they could not hold on against UC Davis, who's a top 10 team in FCS. UC Davis came back to win at Hillsborough Stadium, so tough start for the Vikes. Even though they were competitive, it's going to get ugly Saturday night. We'll see how close that they can keep that game. Matt Campbell's Penn State tenure kicks off tomorrow, 12:30 on FS1. Penn State, 18th in the preseason poll against Marshall. And Texas Tech, number 12 against Abilene Christian. Texas Tech laying 42.5 in that game. Lane against Dabo, Saturday, 4:30 on ABC. LSU laying 10 with all that NFL talent. Clemson with no NFL talent and really no transfers ever. They are catching 10 in the Tiger Bowl as they go to Tiger Stadium in Death Valley. So that's going to be, isn't that, they're both Tigers. They both call their home stadiums Death Valley. It's the battle for the true Death Valley, the true Tiger Stripe Bowl here, 4:30 on ABC, a rematch of the 2019 National Championship game with Joe Burrow against Trevor Lawrence in that one. High school football tonight, of course, on our prep spotlight on Thursday's show. You heard me chat with Sherwood High School head coach Mark Gribble. That was a great conversation getting to know the high school programs around the state of Oregon, and Sherwood's got a really good one. They've got Houston Lillard Jr. and the Tualatin Timberwolves in town. That's going to be a big game at Sherwood High School tonight. On Coin Plus, they stream some high school games throughout the season, so you got to check it out. They got a Jesuit at Nelson tonight at 7 o'clock. That is the prep spotlight for this week right here on the Judah Newby Show. So that's going to wrap it up. We got two shows in the books. Thanks for being along with it. We'll be back on Tuesday of next week. We'll be reacting to Ducks and Boise. We'll be reacting to Beavs in Houston and starting to set the stage for week 2 in college football. And by the time that we talk to you again on Tuesday afternoon, we'll be about 24 hours away from the NFL season kicking off in Seattle. Seahawks and Patriots, then Rams and Niners on Thursday the following week. And you can hear both of those games right here on 750 The Game from Westwood One. It's your home of NFL primetime football all season long, all the way through Super Bowl 61. Got to thank the people that make this show possible. Ross McLeod, our operations manager. Ross, thank you, sir. 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It's a blessing, but it's a great opportunity. I'm going to bring it my all every single day. Just like we did this week, baby. We'll do it again starting Tuesday. Enjoy your Labor Day weekend. Enjoy the football. We'll talk to you again Tuesday here on the Judah Newby Show on 750 The Game.
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1: DJ Glasser, Brad Evans here with you on a Friday night, Westwood One Sports. It is BetMGM Tonight, and we are having a lot of fun. We're making some quality content. We're also drafting some fantasy players over here as well, pulling some double duty. Brad, we were joking at the break. I had Chase Brown as my running back. I had T. Higgins yep. as my wide receiver. And Joe Burrow was just he was right there. He was just served on a silver platter.
2: Ooh.
1: And we now have a triple stack with the Cincinnati Bengals.
2: Yes.
1: And as a Ravens fan, you know, might have to check my fandom at the door some weeks, but it's okay. And I was telling you guys as well, it's kind of like a win-win for me, where if yep. the Bengals stink every week and Burrow gets hurt, that's good for me.

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